When everything I did slowly comes back to my memory. 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
1: Radio 1. 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Bashar Murad, good evening, hello.
2: Good evening, thank you so much for having me.
1: Thank you so much for taking the time to talk to us. How are you?
2: I'm good, just arrived in Brussels for tonight's show.
1: Okay, yes, you're one of the artists playing at United for Palestine tonight. As a Palestinian artist, how does it feel for you to be in Brussels playing here tonight?
2: I mean, the event, I think it's a very important and powerful statement. I've been doing these kinds of events for the past couple of years because there has been a slowly growing momentum. Against Israel's participation, especially while it's committing genocide against Palestinians. So I think it's a very powerful moment, especially with this being the 70th anniversary for Eurovision.
1: Yeah, indeed. Yeah, you said it. You've been criticizing Eurovision for years through music. What are your main critiques on what has to change?
2: My story goes a little bit farther back than a couple of years, actually, and goes back to 2007 when my parents, who are also artists, tried to get Palestine into the Eurovision, actually. And that was my introduction to Eurovision, and I started keeping up with it. And over the years, I've seen how, you know, first of all, Palestine wasn't allowed to compete while Israel was. Mm-hmm. And time and time again, Israel has been given the, you know, the green light to do whatever it wants and to use the competition as a platform to whitewash and pinkwash and artwash all of its crimes. And I think the first step, obviously, is getting Israel disqualified based on Eurovision's precedent of disqualifying Russia a couple of years ago. I think that's the first step, but the EBU doesn't seem, it seems to want to protect Israel's presence in the competition at all costs.
1: Mm-hmm. Ja, Bashar vindt het heel frustrerend dat Rusland wel uit het Songfestival is gehaald om politieke redenen, maar dat de EBU in het geval van Israël dan weer apolitiek claimt te zijn. Bashar's Eurosong-verhaal begint eigenlijk al bij zijn ouders. Toen hij nog jong was, probeerden zij al om Palestina op het Songfestival te krijgen. En Bashar probeert die missie verder te zetten en Israël uit de competitie te krijgen. In 2019 deed hij zelf ook al mee aan een protestevenement tijdens de finale van het Songfestival. Back in 2019, you were part of Global Vision. That was also an alternative event to protest Eurovision. What was the concept specifically of that event, and how was the response to it?
2: This was in 2019 when Eurovision happened in Tel Aviv because Israel won the year before. And this was an initiative to try to do a counter program, just like United for Palestine. And it was done in a Palestinian refugee camp in Bethlehem, right next to the apartheid wall. And a lot of artists, local and international, came to perform. And it was exactly what United for Palestine is trying to do, is try to have an alternative and also to bring people together who don't want to be united by, on the same stage as a country that's committing all these crimes against humanity. It was such a powerful thing to do this Global Vision event, especially in Palestine, while the Eurovision was happening in Tel Aviv. Mm-hmm.
1: Dat protestevent heette Global Vision en het ging door tijdens de finale van het Songfestival dat toen doorging in Tel Aviv. In 2024 probeerde Bashar dan weer in het Songfestival te geraken door zich kandidaat te stellen van IJsland. Ja, en in 2024 you also tried to enter Eurovision through Iceland's national selection with this song.

0: I can hear you giggling a bit. What do you think about hearing this again?
1: I'm really happy that you did your research.
0: History. You speak Icelandic as well.
1: I do not speak Icelandic, actually, but I had to learn it. I had to learn it for the rules for the semifinals in Iceland was that I had to perform the song in Icelandic in the semifinal. And so I did that. And it's part of my Eurovision history, I guess.
0: Yeah. Your rich Eurovision history already.
1: Yeah,
0: I guess. why did you want to participate in this way? What was your story here?
1: So it connects all the way back to my parents and them trying to get Palestine into the Eurovision 2007, as I said, and that was my introduction to it. And then in 2019, when Eurovision happened in Tel Aviv, I was connected to Hatari, the Icelandic band that was participating but wanted to come and do a political statement. And eventually they raised the Palestinian flags in Tel Aviv in the finale, which was very controversial for the competition. And so that was my introduction to Iceland and to, you know, the Icelandic delegation and Hatari, the team that represented Iceland that year. And, you know, after that, COVID happened and I was stuck in Jerusalem and I was feeling, you know, that I was trying to think of what my next move was for my career. And I remembered that I had this Iceland connection. And I remembered that you don't have to be from the country in order to represent it. You know, each country has a rule. But for Iceland, it was that you just had to write it with an Icelandic person and that you would have to sing it in Icelandic in the semifinal. And to me, my participation was, of course, about my passion and my dream to want to, you know, share my music with the world and all of this stuff. But at the same time, it was my participation in itself was kind of like conceptual art of me through my participation showing all the different hoops and obstacles that Palestinians have to jump through in order to be heard, in order to enter mainstream platforms. Yeah, for me, winning or not winning was not the main purpose. It was more about just the conversation that my participation would create. Mm-hmm. And eventually now we see that this year Iceland has decided to boycott the competition. So, okay. Yeah.
0: Bashar wou heel graag Palestina toch op een manier op het Songfestival krijgen. 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
1: So actually I was talking to my dad about this yesterday and he was telling me how he remembers when Eurovision happened in Jerusalem in the 70s when they won, and how and then the year later they won twice again, and that Eurovision was actually a big thing in the Arab world when it first started. Mm-hmm. But later with like Israel kind of hijacking the competition and them hosting it in Tel Aviv in 2019 when there were assaults happening and attacks happening on Gaza at the same time, the calls for boycott started to increase. And I think people are just really disillusioned with the competition and they feel like it's hijacked and compromised and that it's not even about what it claims to be about anymore. You know, it's just a tool for Israel to use.
0: Ja, Bashar's ouders herinneren zich nog dat het Songfestival heel populair was in de Arabische wereld toen het net begonnen was, maar dat er al heel snel een negatief beeld over werd gevormd toen Israël het helemaal begon te claimen. 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So, United for Palestine tonight, a way to have like a counter-reaction to the Eurovision Song Contest or the first half-final in which Belgium is also participating.
1: I know, yes.
0: What will you be bringing to La Madeleine tonight?
1: So Because a lot, most of the artists there will be performing a popular Eurovision song and another song. So I've decided to actually do Wild West, which is the song I competed with in Iceland, but I will sing it in English. And then I'm going to do an Arabic-English cover of Nina Simone's song, I Wish I Knew How It Would Feel to Be Free.
0: Wow.
1: Which is a song I really love, and I think it resonates a lot with the Palestinian experience as well.
0: Mm-hmm. Okay, thank you so much for your voice, Bashar Murat. I wish you fun tonight at United for Palestine, and best of luck. Thank you for the chat.
1: So much.

0: Een Brusselse met een engelenstem, Camille Camille. In a song. En dit is J. Jerome 87 met Track and Field.
1: Well, the good times compare the thimbles at a nine field of wind. Hear the field, feel the canyon, hear the fields in you. February, I felt the same as I do now. So take me to track and

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0: I didn't know what I was getting into, but I'd pop Lincoln and Jackson too. 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

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I left the place with tears in my eyes as I waved Lincoln and Jackson last goodbye. 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